0: de verskeidenheid. Net vir jou.
1: Hey, this is Ed Sheeran.
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62. Ain't it funny how the night moves when you don't seem to care as much as you. Ain't it funny how the night moves

ceases to amaze me that in this crazy life that God and you guys have given me, it seems like if you don't challenge yourself, you're never going to see what's next, you know? So for the next 3 years, we're going to dedicate our lives to playing stadiums and bringing country music to more and more people, because there's a lot of country music fans out there. But you know that person in your life that gives you that courage to step forward? You know who they are. They're your mom, they're your dad, they're your best friend. Well, tonight, the people that gave us the courage to step forward in the next 3 years is Notre Frickin'

Espresso, a creamy flat white, or just good vibes, you know where to find it. Vida E Cafe, South Africa's number one coffee franchise. 98.9 FM. 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

0: Fran Prins en Ivan Roo, en het is Timmy Toer 9. 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
1: geef. 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
0: Is that correct,
1: is
0: Jason?
1: Is that correct?
2: Yeah, that's correct, you said it correct.
0: Nice one.
1: Thank you very much, I practiced my R's. So he went to Uganda a while ago, and he met up with a few friends, and he realized that there are no skate parks in Uganda.
0: Really?
1: And all the kids have to skate on very dirty roads and public spaces where they are chased away by people and because they make noise. So he decided, you know what? I'm going to do something about it. So he took his skateboard.
0: Tell us about this journey, Jason. Is that where it started? And then what did you decide to do?
2: Yeah, so the journey started in Uganda on February 8th. And yeah, my destination was to make it to Cape Town. And yeah, I wanted to raise funds for kids in Uganda. Obviously, there's a lot of other countries I skated through that need help as well. Mm. And that's something that I started realizing as I started going down these countries, because all I knew was about Uganda when I got there. And I'm working with the NGO over there. So these guys that I was pushing with, they're the reason why I started this journey, because they offered to help me push through Africa from Uganda to Cape Town. And so that's why I chose Uganda, for that reason. And I got to see the kids out there. I got to see how everyone works and what they skate on. And I spent like 3 weeks hanging out with them. And yeah, it was awesome. And, you know, I've seen all this like skate communities and everything, and how big it is out here. But it lacks a lot of like skateboards. It lacks a lot of property. You know, sometimes a lot of these skate parks get torn down for golf courses or malls or just a patch of grass. And I think it's terrible how that stuff happens, you know. And so that's why I'm doing this stuff, because skateboarding's changed my life in a lot of ways. It made a positive impact towards me, and like I believe there's a lot of kids out there that has potential and stuff, and they just need a safe place to be at. So that's why I advocate for these skate parks. And now that I've found a place out here in Africa, like just making homes and making friendships, like I just feel like closer to them to like kind of help out in this way.
0: That's fantastic. Take us through the practical side of this thing. 5,500 kilometers, more than 100 days on a skateboard from Uganda to Cape Town. What was that like? How far did you travel each day? How did your body react to it? What are some of the things that we would not expect that happened on the journey?
2: Oh, there's a lot of stuff that happened. So right now it looks all fun and everything. I'm having a good time. And obviously South Africa has showed their love and everything towards me and give me like it's so much support. But before that, you know, we're doing like 60. I started doing 60 kilometers every day. And then I started upping up, doing 80, then doing 90 and 100 kilometers every day. The body, it goes through everything you can imagine. It's sore, you have blisters, you're aching all every day. And there's been times where when we're skating, like you there's no food, and there's like in Tanzania, that like, you know, not a lot of people speak English, so it's always a struggle to find sleep. Or,
1: yeah.
2: Long story short, there was a lot of little things that I had to go through, me and my friends. But we got here now. We pushed through everything, all the hardest parts of, you know, skateboarding across, and now we're here in the final stretch today, making it to Cape Town.
1: So, Jason, from a practical perspective, because I'm blonde and I don't have balance to skate. So, do you have to have different? Do you have the same wheels? Do you have to replace a wheel? What happens if the sand's too thick? Do you wear skating shoes like the you know, the Vans? What is there specific gear?
2: Yeah, I see what you mean. My idea was to skateboard all the way with just one board, one set of wheels, one set of everything. I didn't want to change anything unless it was absolutely necessary. Because when I go back home, I want to hang this up back on my wall, because this is my third journey, and I have two other boards that I skated across different countries. So it's just a cool collection that I do. The wheels, one of the wheels actually just gave out, so I had to retire one of them and change it. Someone actually, one of the locals out here, and one of the towns I skated through, they gave me a set of wheels. So I put one wheel on, and the other ones are still on there. So the same board, same everything, and yeah. So I'm planning to make it with the same board today.
1: That's cool.
0: I've followed your journey, and it looks like you've met some interesting people. What was the reception like you received along the road, and especially in South Africa?
2: Oh, like the how everyone greeted me into the town.
0: Yeah.
2: In South Africa, it was amazing. It was really good. Like everyone, this is something I did not expect at all. Like pushing into South Africa, people told me like, "Oh, watch when you get closer, it's gonna get crazy." I was like, I don't believe it. You know, like it was hard to believe that all this love could happen. But man, it literally just blew my mind away. So every day, every city, every town I've been going through have been showing so much, and they've been showing out, and they've been representing their towns or now this country. You know, and like it's amazing.
0: Has your perception of Africa and South Africa changed?
2: Oh, yeah, for sure. Because coming into Africa, let alone, I had no clue what I was in for. And then South Africa, I didn't really know anything about. But now I know, I feel like I know a good amount now. Like, I feel at home here.
1: So we'll be seeing you soon, because we've got a lot of skate parks in Cape Town.
2: Oh, wow. Wow, really? Okay.
1: Yep. Mm-hmm.
2: Nice.
0: Jason, how much money were you able to raise, and it was the project a success? Are you able to do what you set out to do in Uganda?
1: Yeah.
2: So right now the main big goal is $200,000. I'm not sure how much that is in rand, but right now we are at almost $40,000, which is really good, because the main goal of this whole thing, obviously, is to build a skate park, but The main goal under that is to get the land. The land is the most important thing for these kids, because they skate around. They don't have any land at all. They get screamed at all the time by the locals. There's like 100 of these kids. So having land is already just like a really good part of this. But now I think we made $20,000 was the land. But now we're going up, and now we're raising more for the concrete. Like everything's getting built up now. So we got the land, and now we're getting the concrete, and it's going to look good.
0: Listen, man, it's fantastic to follow your journey. Was an absolute pleasure, and congratulations. Keep doing the good work, and thanks for speaking to us this morning.
2: Thank you. No, thank you guys for having me on. I appreciate you.
0: There we go. It's Jason Van Poorpel.
1: Let me say Van Poorpel.
0: Van Poorpel, yeah.
1: Because you must be like R.
0: Man ry op 'n skaatsplank van Uganda tot in Kaapstad.
1: En hy het net een wiel verander.
0: Net een wiel. Ek kyk hier die foto. Daai wiele lyk square.
1: Hoor die huis goed, hoor. Imagine ek moet net soos 2 dae loop in een paar sneakers.
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0: Ongelooflik. 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
1: Penelope, 12.02, welcome back. Tijd om in te leuren hier die tijd van die dag. Op Buck Radio, hoe gaat het met jou? Wat was jouw naweek? Hoe voelt die griep? Die nummer is 074-2000-989. As jy kan, stuur vir my 'n stempos, laat weet vir my waar in die wêreld jy jouself bevind. She's back, she's good, she is Penny.
2: Oh, hello there, my sugar boo. I hope y'all had a lovely weekend. Here is today's Linker Lobkrupper. Which country was formerly called Ceylon? Again. Which country was formerly known as Ceylon? Check in, okay?
1: Thanks, Pains. Which country was formerly called Ceylon? C-E-Y-L-O-N, Ceylon, 074-2000-989. Hartelijk goeiemiddag. Jy is by die Triple H Show, wat my trots aan jou gebring is, deur Cherry Tiger Vallei, gedryf deur die Halfway Groep. Ek is Heinrich.
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Bok van Blerk, dis raak, Bok Radio, 20 minute voor 3. Now with the FIFA World Cup around the corner, this choir brought football nostalgia to the streets of Paris, Paris, with their own powerful version of Waka Waka. 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
1: Now with the FIFA World Cup now just around the corner, the timing could not have been more perfect for a little wave of South African football nostalgia in the streets of Paris. Tandi Choir recently turned heads with a street performance of Waka Waka, this time for Africa, giving the iconic football anthem their own proudly South African twist as crowds gathered to watch, record, sing along. Some stood smiling, others pulled out their phones immediately, while a few quietly soaked in the atmosphere as the performance brought a little bit of 2010 World Cup magic back to life. And honestly, with football fever slowly building again ahead of the World Cup, the song still heads home for many South Africans. Waka Waka is more than just a song. It brings back memories of packed fan parks, vuvuzelas, makarapas, celebrations in the streets, and the feeling of entire country rallying behind football during the 2010 FIFA World Cup. Now, years later, Tandi Choir somehow managed to recreate a small piece of that feeling thousands of kilometers away from home. Judging by the reactions, the world is still listening.

What if your dog's random barking is actually a full conversation? A Chinese startup called Mengjingyao has introduced an AI-powered collar named Petty Chat that claims it can translate pet sounds, emotions, and movements into human-readable phrases with up to 95% accuracy. This device cost around $118 and has already crossed 10,000 pre-orders before launch, though many researchers remain skeptical since no peer-reviewed proof has been released yet. A grocery chain in the United States has started locking expensive cuts of meat inside GPS-tracked security boxes after a surge of thefts. The anti-theft containers are designed to trigger alarms and track movement if someone tries to leave the store without paying. According to reports, the move comes as retailers deal with rising shoplifting incidents, especially involving high-volume items like steak and seafood. The unusual packaging quickly went viral online, with many people joking that meat is now being protected like smartphones or luxury products. And imagine calling the police for a murder scene. Turns out to be the following. Residents in Orton, Wistow reportedly panicked after spotting what looked like a dead body lying in the bushes near a local housing area. People started messaging local officials, sharing blurry photos, fearing it was a real murder scene, but after closer inspection, the body turned out to be just a discarded blow-up doll.

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1: Oh, yeah.
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4: Yes, by Bok Radio, back on 10 for 4. En ek volstaan dan op hierdie maandag. Veilig wees, pas jyself op. En ons maak morgen weer. So, baie dankie aan Cherry Tegger, vir like, drijf dier die halfway groep. Trotse borg van die Triple Lights. So, staan by, hulle is uit klok. Veilig wees.

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0: Dit is Spoeg Wolf, net hier op Bok Radio, Bok TV. Brendan Piper op pad, dit is nie sonde nie, maar vereers, hier is een kykie na jou vinnige verkeer. 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